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7: And a warm welcome to all of our listeners. My name is Domagoj Ferenčić, and these are the top stories for Thursday, the 24th of September, 2026. Commission on the Fate of the Victims of Communist Crimes Committed in the Wake of the Second World War has been rescheduled due to a lack of quorum. The EU says it is in high-level contact with the U.S. over reported plans to ban diesel exports. MPs discuss proposed plans to raise Homeland War veterans' pensions. The scheduled meeting of the Commission for Determining the Fate of Victims of Crimes Committed After World War II was abruptly postponed today due to a lack of quorum. Given that not all of the Commission's members from the HDZ attended the meeting was rescheduled for next Friday. The chair of the Commission, Homeland Movement Party President Ivan Penava, has included on the meeting's agenda items requiring budget allocations for the coming year to establish an institution to manage a memorial park for the victims of communist crimes, as well as to fund extensive field research and exhumations of mass graves in neighboring Slovenia, specifically at Tezno near Maribor, where in the wake of the Second World War, thousands of Croatian civilians and POWs were murdered by Tito's partisans. As expected, the opposition SDP and other left-wing opposition parties have opposed the proposed agenda item. However, it has also not received enthusiastic support from the Homeland Movement's coalition partner, the HDZ. Commission Chair and Homeland Movement Party President Ivan Penava and senior HDZ official and Deputy Prime Minister Branko Bačić. Obviously, I have discussed this with the Prime Minister on several occasions, but here we're talking about the Commission, which has its own role and function. It is clear even to you that I am not so naive as to have expected everyone to welcome me with open arms and say, "Bravo, Ivan, this is what we've been waiting for." First, we will discuss the Homeland Movement's proposal at a joint meeting of the parliamentary majority. It is essential to hold a discussion, examine the proposal's contents, what the activities entail, and the financial costs involved. And only then will we be able to state our position on the matter. For the opposition center-right party, MOST, the proposal is one they say they can support. MOST party president Nikola Grmoja. In principle, I support it. This is a period of our past that needs to be fully investigated, and we must show due respect to all the victims, with the state itself standing behind that effort. Following reports that the United States is preparing a 90-day ban on diesel exports amid a spike in prices ahead of the November midterm elections, European Commission spokesman Olaf Gill announced today that high-level contacts between the European Union and the United States are ongoing and warned that a ban on diesel exports could potentially have a negative impact on both sides.
8: The European Union views with concern the reported U.S. plans to ban diesel exports, including to the European Union. EU-U.S. cooperation in the field of energy is strong, stable, and mutually beneficial. Any disruption would risk negatively impacting both sides. With this in mind, high-level contacts between the European Union and the U.S. administration are ongoing. We expect close partners to consult each other before taking measures that affect shared markets.
7: And while U.S. Energy Secretary Chris Wright has publicly opposed the idea of banning diesel exports to the EU, calling it a blunt tool that doesn't work, some analysts have argued that an export ban would do little to ease the price of diesel in the United States, but that even a partial ban could lead to product shortages in Europe and elsewhere. Commenting on possible shortages, another European Commission spokesperson, Anna-Kaisa Itkonen, said that European reserves are sufficient.
9: For the time being, there is no concrete shortage of diesel in the European Union. The Oil Coordination Group is meeting next Tuesday, the next time, and this will be an opportunity to take stock of the situation in the Member States as it stands. And as you mentioned, it is absolutely correct. We are a big US diesel importer, and we remain a solid and an attractive market to the United States. We are importing at around 50%, which was the number in August this year.
7: Back at home in Parliament today, MPs held the first reading on amendments to the law on Homeland War veterans that would provide for an increase in veterans' pensions starting on January 1st. Among other factors, the increase will be based on the duration of service in the combat or non-combat sectors, with every month in combat amounting to an extra €3 on veterans' pensions, while every month in non-combat sectors will equate to an additional 50 cents. In other news, the winning design for the international tender for Zagreb's new Maksimir Stadium and the Svetice Sports and Recreation Center has been unveiled. It will feature 35,000 covered seats and meet UEFA's requirements for the highest Category 4 status. Dinamo chairman Zvonimir Boban and Zagreb mayor Tomislav Tomašević. This is an exceptionally imposing and powerful structure. When visiting teams arrive at this stadium, they will feel a deep sense of respect, or I would say even awe. When I picture walking out onto the pitch, the steepness and extreme incline of the stands, their proximity to the field, the energy, the unique character of the North Stand, and everything that has defined Maksimir, I believe the energy and atmosphere inside the stadium will be incredibly daunting for opponents. The stadium is unique. When you see it, once it is built, you will think of Zagreb. This is not a copy of any other stadium in the world. It is unique to Zagreb, and it will be iconic. And finally, the Đakovo State Stud Farm marked the 520th anniversary of its founding today, as well as 220 years of breeding Lipicanet horses. Established in 1506, the stud farm in Đakovo is among the oldest of its kind in Europe. And that wraps up the news. Sports and weather are next.
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7: Taking a quick look at sports in cycling, the third stage of the 11th edition of the Cro Race from Krk to Labin was held today. Danish rider Tobias Svare finished first, followed by Italy's Antonio Tiberi and Belgium's Tim Wellens. Leading the way for the Croatian riders was Filip Miholjevic, who finished 35th, while Nicolas Gojković was 93rd. Svare, Tiberi, and Wellens also lead in the overall standings, while Miholjevic and Gojković are 35th and 83rd, respectively. And now the forecast for tomorrow. On the continent, Friday will see some patches of morning fog, followed by partly sunny skies and variable cloud cover. The coast will see skies gradually clear from the north, while Dalmatia will still see some isolated showers and thunderstorms in the morning. There is a chance of some localized downpours. There will be a mild to moderate northerly and northeasterly in the interior, with the east also seeing a northwesterly. The coast will see a moderate to strong northeasterly, reaching gale-force gusts at times. Morning lows of 7 to 12 degrees Celsius in the interior and 12 to 17 on the coast will give way to the day's highs of 18 to 23 degrees throughout most of the country, slightly cooler in mountainous regions. The three-day forecast for the interior calls for predominantly stable, sunny, and increasingly warmer weather. Morning lows will dip to as low as 7 degrees, while daily highs will peak at a comfortable 20 degrees, accompanied by mild easterly and southeasterly breezes. The coast will see sunny and warm weather as late summer conditions persist. Saturday morning might see a strong northeasterly, particularly on the northern Adriatic and in southern Dalmatia. However, this will quickly die down to a pleasant mild northwesterly breeze as daytime highs will reach a comfortable 24 degrees Celsius. And that wraps up the news. Be sure to follow us on social media. Before we leave you, here's a quick recap of the day's top stories. Commission on the fate of the victims of communist crimes committed in the wake of the Second World War has been rescheduled due to a lack of quorum. The EU says it is in high-level contact with the US over reported plans to ban diesel exports. MPs discuss proposed plans to raise homeland war veterans' pensions. For the entire team here at The Voice of Croatia, this is Domagoj Ferencic wishing you a pleasant evening.
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